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1: This is Community Radio for Alaska, KIYU Galena, KSYU St. Mary's, KNNANI Nana, KRLL Circle, KTYU Tanana, KRBY Ruby, KKET Alakakit, KHUU Hughes, KHUS Hooslia, KOYU Kaikuk, KNUL Nalato, and KALG Caltag.

0: Hi, I'm Mike Spindler, your host for Raven Story. In 1929, Eddie Hildebrand's uncle, Walter Nolner, offered to take him out to his trap line near the Innoco River. With his parents' eventual blessing and an outfit of supplies bought on credit from the Nolato storekeeper, the two headed out for the winter. Eddie told me the story of how he got his start trapping.
1: I was 12 years old, and I got in third grade for September. I was in third grade for 1 week. My dad packed up and went out to fall camp. Went out to Caillou. 23rd December, we came back to town. The school was closed for Christmas holidays. The school don't open up till first week in January, I guess, somewhere in there. And not long ago, I started thinking, I don't want to go back to school. So before the school opened up, I asked Dad, I don't want to go back to school. They got mad at me. I said, what are you going to do? Well, I told, look, Dad, I'm 12 years old. I got into third grade last fall and they took us out. I was in third grade 1 week. You leave me in school or I'll go with you. I said, the school is don't do me no good now. No, he didn't say, he didn't answer me. I went with him. And then my grandpa, Peter Chief, was dying down in fish camp halfway between Lalo and Caltag. And he didn't want to be brought into town. He wanted to die at his fish camp. So he wanted all his sons and daughters and all his in-laws, grandchildren, to come to him down there. Walter Nolner got married to his youngest daughter, and they were married about a year. So he was down there. Well, he was a pretty young man, and he was kind of shy. Talked to my dad and the rest of the family. So kind of took liking to me, and he'd done a lot of walking on the beach, so I go with him every day. He started telling me about he's going over to Innoco, 28th of September. We're trapping. We'll come back till 10th of June next spring. Jesus, man, that was right down my alley, I figured. That's the way I'd like to go. So I asked him, can I go with you? And he said, yeah, I'd like to take you, but you got to get permission from your mom and dad. So I thought then, no problem. I asked mom and dad and never got no answer. Every day I asked, like a broken record, I guess. No answer. Not a one. Finally, the 18th of September, here comes Uncle Walter. That's his old outfit. On the 19th, they invited him for supper. And I asked him again, right around the table. No boo. So after dinner, Dad and Uncle Walter were visiting. I was just even sitting on his lap, begging him. I don't know what happened. I guess he figured he had to be stuck around 9 o'clock in the evening. He said, go ahead. I ran over to Mom. She was already sewing, mending our clothes. And Mom and Dad said I could go to Uncle Walter. She put her work down. She said, what are you going to use for winter gear? Well, that's something that never entered my mind. Mom and Dad took care of our clothing, food and all. Why worry about it, you know? I was stuck. I was stuck. So she dropped her work and said, work on my clothes. Then I started thinking, how am I going to get this rest of stuff? And I was scared. So I went to Mom and Dad's bedroom and got pencil and paper and got this list made up and I went down to the store. Well, those days, there's no recreation for people to go to. So they used to go to stores and tell stories and jokes till the store closed up, 9, 10 o'clock at night. I went down there, a lot of people in there. So I just outwitted everybody. Last person went out, and the storekeeper got up and went going to the door, and I figured he's going to open the door and tell me to get. And instead, he locked it. He came over to me and said, Eddie, you want something, don't you? I said, yeah. And so what do you want? So I told him the story about going to war, and I showed him this list. Come on, he said, and went over to the next counter, turned the lights on. He looked at it and he started adding to what I had written down. He started making the list longer and sure he made a long list. Started putting stuff together for me. It started scaring me. A lot of stuff he put in there he didn't even mark down. So I asked him, how am I going to pay it back? I don't know how I'm going to pay it back. Don't worry about it, he said. I just wish more kids would do what you're doing, he said. You're the first kid that come and ask me for something like this, he said. Is that I ran a store in Stevens Village. And the kids up there are different from the kids down here, he said. Those kids up at Stevens Village, as soon as they got strong enough to hold a gun, they're almost on their own. So he had two big boxes packed, and I packed those home. Dad and Mom was in the house. Where you get that from? Who you kill? Pop Russell gave me that. I went out and got two more. Dad said, how do you figure you pay for that? I told him, I don't know. I asked Russell, Dad, and he told me not to worry about it. And every now and then I kept thinking about all fault, you know, this. How the heck am I going to pay this man back? Because I never caught that much fur trapping with my dad. Anyway, we started trapping. Walter was a nice man. He really was a nice man. I was using his traps, and he didn't treat me like a kid. He treated me like an adult. By golly, that surprised me. Got a lot of mink. Came in March, my little sack of fur. I was kind of proud of myself then. Dad said, you know what? You got more fur than me, looks like. So I went down to the store next day, brought my little fur sack down to Pop Russell, and come on, he said. There's people in the store already. So I went back in his kitchen and created out my fur. Went out to the store, got the ledger. Writing on there and everything. He said, do you need anything? I said, yeah, I'd like to get some clothes. So I got what I needed. Then he gave me a bunch of money. Jesus, man. He never told me what he paid me for the fur. He never told me how much I owed him. I was a proud little boy. I was in heaven, I guess. I went home. Dad said, how much you get? I said, I don't know. You pay your bill up? I think so, I said. He didn't tell me nothing. Well, he asked me if I wanted stuff, and said, I got this box of stuff. I pulled out this wad, handed it to him, and it was yours. He didn't want to take it for a while, but I told him, I don't need it. So now it's the start of my trapping on my own. To this day, Walter Noller was around. I'd know what I'd do for that man. Yeah, he was a beautiful man.
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Honey, why'd you lead me on? Without a warning, you were gone. 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

0: 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So nobody's going to come break into your home and arrest you for listening to them when you're rocking with a hermit this week in the Days of Confusion.
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5: Sounds wild. Hi, I'm Riley Woodford for the Alaska Department of Fish and Game. I'm hiking in the woods on an April day with a friend. The snow has been gone for several weeks now, and the vegetation is just emerging. Visibility is excellent, and the forest floor is exposed. It's a perfect time to spot antlers that deer shed in the winter, and my friend spots a nice 3-point black-tailed deer antler. She wants to know if she can keep it. Yes, it's legal to keep shed antlers and the bones and skulls of common Alaska land animals. It's important to respect private and tribal land, and you can't take things from a national park. The rules vary for marine mammal parts that you might find on a beach, depending on what it is and where you find it, and if you're native or non-native. But there is always an answer. Check the Fish and Game website or call your local office. I tell my friend we should keep looking for the other antler. Odds are good that it's in the vicinity. One shed hunter noted that of 113 shed pairs he found, half were within 10 meters apart, and another quarter were within 100 yards apart. A Texas shed hunter noted that he often found shed pairs along fence lines, because the impact of landing after jumping over a fence caused both antlers to pop off the deer at the same time. For Sounds Wild, I'm Riley Woodford.

0: Hi, I'm Clint Brown, your host for Raven Story. Wolves, like bears, are surrounded by many different beliefs in the Native Alaskan cultures. They are commonly used in potlatches and other community events. In this chapter of Raven Story, Eliza Jones talks about some of these beliefs.
1: The wolf and the wolverine are like the chief animals, and that's why you always want to have wolf and at least one wolverine when you're having potlatch. Wolverine skins are very hard to get. I mean, there's it seems like there was even less than there used to be a long time ago. Because long time ago, people used to get wolverine. I mean, I remember my mom catching wolverine. But nowadays, it's just hard to get. Not that many of them. And the way they treat the animals when they get it is there's lots of beliefs about them. Because we say big hula. It means it has a spiritual power. And so traditionally, they never used to bring the wolf home when it was caught. When I was a child, I never saw a wolf being skinned out. I saw wolf hides, and that's because they used to skin it out in the woods, and then they discard of the carcass, you know, either put it way off the trail, or they burn it. And they said it was really bad if you caught a wolf and it got away and it died somewhere, and it wasn't taken care of properly, then it can affect the family adversely, like with arthritis or something. It has something to do with the pains in the joints. And if a trapper donated a wolf or wolverine to someone for potlatch, you always give them something in return. You know, you pay for it, because that's our belief, that you don't just take it from someone. You gotta pay a little bit, even if it's just $5 for a hide or something.
0: Raven Story is produced at KIYU Galena in partnership with Eliza Jones and the U.S. Fish and Wildlife Service. 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For Community Radio of Alaska, I'm your host, Clint Brown.

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1: 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I'm inviting you to join me every week and enjoy 2 hours of new and original music. 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I'll be mixing it up for you every Saturday.
0: KIYU-FM 88.1, Galena, Alaska. It's a weather forecast here for the lower Keokuk and middle Yukon Valley zones. In Galena tonight, it does look like a chance of rain, about 40% on our heads with a low of upper 50s. For tomorrow, a continued slight chance of rain. It'll be a high 70 to 75. But by Saturday, things are going to turn sunny again for the whole weekend. It looks like 77 on Saturday and 74 on Sunday around here. Over to Tanana, scattered rain through your night and day tomorrow. It'll be a low tonight in the mid-50s. Tomorrow looks like mid-70s and a 30% chance. It'll be cloudy through Friday night with a slight chance of rain there too, with a low of 53. Your weekend looks like clear blue skies and 78 and 77 degrees Saturday and Sunday. Over to St. Mary's now, a scattered rain situation through your night, 40% with a low in the mid-50s. Partly sunny tomorrow. It'll be a high 70 to 75 for the Yukon Delta. Friday night's just a slight chance, but by Saturday, a little heavier chance of rain coming. High of 73, and looks like 64 in rain on Sunday out there in St. Mary's.
2: Coming to you from the end of the road, it's Alaska's showcase for great music, Acoustic Accents. Hi, everybody, and thanks so much for tuning in. As always, it's great to have you along. This week on the program, we're shining the spotlight on some of the outstanding musicians who call Alaska home. Some were born here, others came north and never left, and a few spent their formative musical years in the last frontier before splitting their time between Alaska and the lower 48. We'll anchor the hour with a special Words and Music segment recorded earlier this year, featuring four artists from Juneau who have joined forces in a supportive effort known as the Muskeg Collective. Along with some great conversation, they'll perform songs from their latest solo projects, offering a glimpse into the remarkable creative talent that thrives in Alaska. So stick around, we've got all that and plenty more coming up on this special All Alaska edition of Acoustic Accents.

We're going to kick things off with one of the leading voices in Alaska's music scene from her album Sisters of Whitechapel. Here's Annie Bartholomew.

0: Finishing up our opening set, that was Mike Mickelson, a commercial fisherman from Cordova, Alaska, who also happens to be one of the finest acoustic pickers in the state. Mike treated us to my favorite rendition of the Robert Earl Keen classic, The Road Goes On Forever, and that's from his album Pacific Waltz. And we kicked off our Alaska spotlight with Annie Bartholomew. Better known to her friends and fans as Annie B., she gave us Whitechapel Woman. The song comes from her album, Sisters of Whitechapel, a collection of wonderful songs inspired by the stories of women who made the journey north during the Klondike Gold Rush. Annie is one of the founding members of the Muskeg Collective, a group of Juneau musicians who have joined forces to support one another's solo careers while helping overcome some of the unique challenges of making music in Alaska. Earlier this year, I had the opportunity to sit down with Josh Fordenberry, Taylor Dallas Vittick, and Aaron and Andrew Heist for a conversation about the Muskeg Collective, the importance of supporting one another as independent artists, and the new solo projects each of them is bringing to life. Along the way, we also had a chance to hear all of them perform live. Let's get to that now. Here's Words and Music with Josh Fordenberry, Taylor Dallas Vittick, and The Heist. All right. This week on the program, we welcome by way of Juneau, Alaska, the Muskeg Collective. It's actually a group of solo artists that work together. Here with us today are Josh Fordenberry, Aaron Heist, and Andrew Heist, and Taylor Vittick. And in true Alaska fashion, we're all meeting outside of Alaska. In fact, we're in New Orleans, where it's at least 40 degrees warmer than Juneau, and we're not currently, I don't think, under an avalanche advisory. I know that you all know each other quite well through your collaborations with the Muskeg Collective and other projects, and we'll talk about the collective a little bit later, but what I really want to touch on today is your own individual work. And I'd love to spend some time talking with you about those projects. Josh, let's start with you, if you don't mind. Over the past couple of years, you've released No Such Thing as Forever. And the most recent one that's actually, I will still say it's new, is Tidy Memorial. And it's a record that's received some wonderful reviews and is getting solid airplay down here in the lower 48. And a lot of that attention has been focused on the strength of your songwriting. And I'll happily add my voice to that chorus. It's really excellent on this record, the first one as well. But I think there's a real sense of restraint on your new record. Nothing feels rushed or over-explained. I'm wondering, when you were writing these songs, how did you know when a lyric or an arrangement has said enough? And when was it time to sort of leave space for the listener?
1: Sure. I think it's really hard to explain when you know that you've said enough in a lyric and arrangement. It's just kind of a feeling you have, which is not a great answer, I guess, for folks trying to decide what to do out there. But really, when I'm writing songs, you know, I have an idea of the message I want to get across in each stanza or each line. And so it's a matter of sort of writing out the complete thought and then editing it down to get the least amount of words possible and the right amount of syllables to say what I'm trying to say. So it's a lot of thoughts about word choice and try not to be too cliche, too. So sure. Making sure I say something that I think is unique, at least.
0: You know, I talked to a lot of songwriters about place, and you've been in Juneau in Alaska for 5 years?
1: 8 years now.
0: Oh, really?
1: Yeah.
0: Okay. So do you see some of that seeping into your songwriting at all in terms of characters or stories or...
1: Sure. I mean, on the new record, I have a story that's explicitly a Juneau story. It's a sad story. It was an unhoused man, Stephen Kisak, who was killed by police in downtown Juneau. And that's just, you know, having a local connection to a national tragedy gives you a sort of a different perspective. It's, you know, we all read these stories all the time, but when it happens to a person you've run across many times and in a downtown that you frequent in front of a bar that you play in, you know, it becomes something a little bit more. Also, you know, living in a very rainy, isolated place that's dark in the winter and not always nice to do outdoor winter activities in, you have a lot of time to brood. So it allows me to mull over the things that are irking me. And so that gives me a lot of time to sort of write Yeah, I wonder if I lived in Southern California, if my writing would be so moody.
0: Have a different vibe.
1: Maybe,
0: right?
1: Yeah. I'd be writing Beach Boys songs.
0: Yeah, exactly. Exactly. Well, congratulations on this last record. It's been really, really well received. And if you don't mind, we'd love to hear a song from it.
1: Absolutely. Sure. This song is called Into the Bargain.

slip into a deep malaise. Morning's crying in my coffee, evening's laughing in the rain. Though we say we're independent, we need each other all the time.

0: That was Josh Fortenberry with End of the Bargain. It's from his latest record, Tidy Memorial. And in addition to his solo work, Josh is a member of the Muskeg Collective. And we've got another person from the collective coming up next. It's Taylor Vidic. All right, Taylor, not to be outdone, you're working on a new record as well, but not one. I hear maybe two new records. So I want to hear all about that. What can you tell us?
1: Yeah, it's pretty special. I grew up in Juneau, and I've been given the opportunity to make music in many genres. And this album is, I'd say, a decade in the making. Some of the songs on it I've been performing

0: the Muskeg Collective, and a bunch of other Alaskan pals. So I got a little carried away and I wanted to make more work for myself. So yeah, we're doing a two in one.
1: Nice. So when can we expect that?
0: It is coming in April. I'll
1: Nice.
0: start releasing singles in February and the whole thing will be out end of April.
1: Okay, you got a
0: Yeah.
1: plan. And what's
0: Yes.
1: the name of the
0: The
1: record?
0: album is called Cat and Mouse. So the cat half will be the jazz adjacent half and the mouse half is the folk rock.
1: Very good.
0: Yeah.
1: Very nice. So I'd love to hear a song from it. From what side is this going to be, I suspect?
0: This will be the cat half, actually.
1: Okay.
0: I do not play any instruments on this record, so it's fun to be discovering how to replicate these songs from this jazz half with a
1: Nice.
0: 12-piece band with me and a guitar. And then Andrew is going to be joining me with his mandolin.
1: Perfect.
0: He is also on the cat half of the record. I said, Andrew, would you fly to Anchorage just to record on one little song with me? And he said, of course. So you're going to get to hear some of that mandolin on this one. This song is called Falling Out of Love.

0: That was beautiful. Thank you so much for that.
1: My pleasure.
0: That was Taylor Vidic with Falling Out of Love. That's from her new record. It'll be new by the time this airs for sure. It's called Cat and Mouse. And last but not least, we've

0: got two other members of this collective. It's the Heist. That's Aaron and Andrew Heist. Also have a record in the works, and want to talk to you a little bit about that. I know on your last record, Aaron, it was a solo effort. I know you had a lot of people involved, including Andrew. I'm sure had a major involvement in it as well. But you guys are stepping out this time as a duo, I think, for the first time. And I was just wondering, when you were writing the songs, were you thinking about how that was going to work as a duo, you know, when you were putting the songs together? Or do you basically always write songs together like that as a duo? Because even when you're solo, I know you.
1: Yeah, no, that's a great question. I think that's the big difference between my solo album. Those were all songs that were written by myself. Andrew had done a little bit of songwriting, but hadn't really delved into that part of his musicianship. And when we started co-writing together 2 years ago for the first time after being in a relationship for 20 years, which was a scary endeavor to suddenly open this new part of how we talk to each other, it ended up being amazing and fun and easy and interesting. And I think we both got really excited about this idea that we were transforming the way that we play music together, and felt like it was worthy of really committing to a new band, basically. Yeah,
2: absolutely. Watching Aaron step up as a songwriter and dive headfirst and start creating amazing songs was inspiring, and got me to get in gear to really commit to seeing what I could write. And then we figured out that we worked well writing together, both from scratch, or one person starts and then the other person has edits, and then it all comes together as a co-write. And so that seemed very worthy of a rebranding as the Heists, because we're collaborating on the writing so much now. So it's really exciting.
0: It sounds great. I mean, it sounds like having two songwriters work together would be the perfect, you know, the perfect deal, except when you're married. But kudos to you guys.
1: Ooh, I will say, the first time that I gave Andrew a song to help me with, I was like, all right, we're going to see what happens. Because if this goes bad, we've already got a lot of years in on the deal.
0: Well, I want to stop and talk about the collective a little bit. I know it's not a band. It's a little more than that. But from what I've read about it, it sounded like a great idea. I mean, you all have your own songwriting voices and your own solo projects, but you've come together as this Muskeg collective. And I'm wondering, what was the original idea behind it? And what does working together give you that you don't get when you're out there on your own?
1: Well, I'd say the first part of the answer to that question is really that all of us live in Juneau. All of us were in the process of making albums. So the other Muskeg Collective member who's not here with us in New Orleans, just unfortunately because of coincidence, is Annie Bartholomew, who has this beautiful, beautiful record that we, Andrew and I, are both part of. And when I was recording my record, I just had done all this work and research and realized this group of people in this room were the best people for me to talk to about it. And as we began to continue to have conversations and realize that we all really enjoyed each other's music, we were all a little bit different, we brought different things to the table. And playing in Alaska and touring a lot in Alaska can be a little tricky sometimes. And that maybe if we combined our forces, we would be greater together. And it's been transformational. I feel like it's really, all of us have been impacted by the relationship in a really positive way. And it's, I think part of it is just being so inspired by so many songwriters, and all of us live, I mean, like everyone in this room actually lives within two blocks of each other, which is a little wild. So we just like walk over to somebody's house and work on a song for a little bit, and
0: it sounds great. And I mean, that's all from just the creative half, but there's also even some logistical, I mean, you've got a website and.
3: Yeah, I think we're building a new system that I would suggest other people consider. It is logistically helpful to share the workload, and we all have different skill sets when it comes to the back end of performing and touring. And so to be able to share in those tasks makes this more fun and more interesting. And yeah, we all get to play our songs, but we get to feel like we're in a band as well, even though we're not a band. We're trying to make that very clear. We're not a band. We are individual performers, but we get to back each other up and be excited about each other's songs. And it's, I feel like we've beaten the system a little bit.
0: Yeah, I think it's just a wonderful idea. Well, thank you all so much for stopping by. It's been really great to catch up with you. We've been visiting with Josh Fortenberry, Aaron and Andrew Heist, and Taylor Vidic, all members of the Muskeg Collective, and all very busy with their own work as well. You can learn more about their music, upcoming shows, and new releases at themuskegcollective.com. Before we wrap up, I'd love to hear what this collaboration sounds like together. And we definitely want to hear one more from The Heist.
1: Yeah.
0: If you don't mind.
1: Let's go. This song is called Drinking and Thinking.

Wrapping up our words and music segment with the Muscat Collective. That was Drinking and Thinking featuring Aaron and Andrew Heist. The talented married couple are set to release their debut EP as a duo this September. So keep an eye out for Break and Mend from The Heist. Earlier in the segment, we heard the beautiful voice of Taylor Dallas Vidic with Falling Out of Love. That's from her new album, Cat and Mouse. And we opened the feature with Josh Fortenberry and End of the Bargain. You'll find that on his latest release, Tidy Memorial, a record that's continuing to receive great reviews. There's an incredible amount of exciting music coming out of Juneau these days, and I hope you'll take some time to discover these remarkable artists for yourself. Well, we've got more great music from Alaska coming your way. When we come back, we'll continue our musical journey across the state with a more outstanding artist who proudly call Alaska home. So stay right where you are. I'm Bud Johnson, and you're tuned to Acoustic Accents.

If you're just joining us, this week we're celebrating some of the outstanding music being made up in Alaska. We just made a stop in Fairbanks, home to one of the state's longest-running and most vibrant music communities. We heard from one of the pillars of that scene. It was Steve Brown and the Baylors with the song Shady Side. Steve is a hometown favorite and a favorite of mine who's built a really impressive catalog of original songs over the years. Before that, we heard from Emily Anderson, who spent her formative years in Fairbanks developing her musical voice before launching a career that's taken her well beyond Alaska. We listened to Angeline, that's from her album Salt and Water. Emily's career, by the way, continues to grow. Recently, her song The Light was featured in the Netflix drama series Virgin River. If you'd like to hear it in context, go check it out. You'll find it in Season 7, Episode 7. And during the break, we heard a bit of Telemark Run, an instrumental from Will Putman's album, The Middle of Nowhere. And I think Will exemplifies a lot of Alaskan musicians in that he's probably happiest sitting around a campfire picking tunes with good friends. If you have a question about anything you heard on today's show, or if you'd like a copy of the playlist, just send an email to info@acousticaccents.com. Be sure to include today's program number 2633 and let me know where you're listening. All right, let's get back to our Alaska showcase. This next set features two outstanding contemporary singer-songwriters, and we'll begin with another creative force from Juneau. It's Marion Call, up next on Acoustic Accents.

That was Aspen Yarrow with If I Run. The up-and-coming singer-songwriter is based in Palmer, Alaska, and that song comes from her release, too. And we started the set with the wonderfully eclectic Marion Call. We heard her song Press or Say Three, Your Call is Important to Us. And that comes from an album that's absolutely packed with great songs. It's called Something Fierce. I hope you've enjoyed our musical journey across Alaska this week. If you've discovered an artist along the way that you hadn't heard before, or even if you're already a fan, I'd really encourage you to support these talented folks by catching a live performance or visiting their websites to purchase some tunes. We all need to pitch in and do what we can to keep the music flowing up here in the great state of Alaska. Before we go, I'm going to leave you with one final song. Anyone who spent more than a year living in Alaska will probably find this one especially relatable. From his album, So It Goes, here's Roland Roberts with Alaska Time.

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Until next time, I'm Bud Johnson. 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
1: It's a weather forecast here for the lower Keokuk and middle Yukon Valley zones. In Galena tonight, it does look like a chance of rain, about 40% on our heads with a low of upper 50s. For tomorrow, a continued slight chance of rain. It'll be a high 70 to 75. But by Saturday, things are going to turn sunny again for the whole weekend. It looks like 77 on Saturday and 74 on Sunday around here. Over to Tanana, scattered rain through your night and day tomorrow. It'll be a low tonight in the mid-50s. Tomorrow looks like mid-70s and a 30% chance. It'll be cloudy through Friday night with a slight chance of rain there, too, with a low of 53. Your weekend looks like clear blue skies and 78 and 77 degrees Saturday and Sunday. Over to St. Mary's now, a scattered rain situation through your night, 40% with a low in the mid-50s. Partly sunny tomorrow. It'll be a high 70 to 75 for the Yukon Delta. Friday night's just a slight chance, but by Saturday, a little heavier chance of rain coming. High of 73, and looks like 64 in rain on Sunday out there in St. Mary's. 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
2: Good evening, everyone. This is KIYU Galena. The time is 8 p.m. Current temperature outside the studio here in Galena showing about 67.4 degrees. On the thermometer there, or the temperature deal there, under partly cloudy skies. Again, this is Jerry Nolan. I'll be cruising with the tunes till the hour of midnight. All right, starting the show off tonight, it'll be the one and only Terry A. Strongarms.

All right, and that was some Matchbox 20 with Bright Lights. Moving right along here, I believe up next we have some Bryan Adams.

stuck around. TV news and cameras, there's choppers in the sky. Marines, police, reporters, are

All right, that was Tommy James and the Shondells with Money Money. Up next, we have the Ronettes.

We'll be right back.

As I was driving home late one Sunday evening through Bakersfield, California, listening to gospel music on the colored radio station, I heard the preacher say, you know, you always have the Lord by your side. And I was so pleased to be informed of this. I ran 20 red lights in his honor. Thank you, Jesus. Thank you, Lord. You know, I had an arrangement to meet a girl. Well, I was kind of late. And I thought by the time I got there, she'd be off with the nearest truck driver she could find. But when I got there, there she was, much to my surprise, sitting in the corner, a little bit worse for wear and tear, with the girl

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Test My Imagination and Far Away Eyes. Okay, up next we have some Jackie D. Shannon.

0: You put the load right on me.
1: All right, a little bit of more Jack DeShannon there with the weight. Moving right along here. Up next, I believe we have some Neil Diamond.

All right, and that was, I believe, some Neil Diamond with Cracklin' Rosie. Okay, up next, I believe we have The Doors with L.A. Woman.

0: All right, and that was L.A. Woman by The Doors. Okay, I believe up next we have Help Me Make It Through the Night by the late Willie and Billy McCarty. Okay, and that's going out to everyone who's tuned in tonight, cruising with the tunes, and that's coming from Helen up there in Canada.
1: Take the red bell on.

right, and that was the late Willie and Billy McCarty with Helping Make It Through the Night. And that was going out to everyone who's tuned in and cruising with the tunes tonight. And that's coming from Helen up there in Tanana. Okay, moving right along here. I believe we have some Cheap Trick

All right, that was a little bit of Cheap Trick with Ain't That a Shame Live. Moving right along here, I believe up next we have some CCR.

All right, and that was some CCR there with Born on the Bayou. I believe up next

All right, and that was some Amy Winehouse with Valerie. Up next, I believe we have the Orlans with the Watusi. The Watusi, there you go. Oh, all righty.

right, and that was a little bit of Watusi. Okay. I believe up next we have some Little Richard with Lucille.

All right, and that was Little Richard there with Lucille. Moving right along here, I believe. I'm going to jump over here to the CD player.

All right, and that was a little bit of Stevie Nicks there with Talk to Me. Alrighty, moving right along here, I believe up next we have the late William Ambrose and the late Victor George with Between Her Blue Eyes and Jeans.

All right. And that was the late William Ambrose and the late Victor George of Nalato with Between Her Blue Eyes and Jeans. Okay, moving right along here. I believe we have some Neil Young with Heart of Gold.

All right, and that was some Neil Young there with Heart of Gold. Moving right along here, I believe up next we have some Wet Willie here with Keep On Smiling.

All right, and that was Wet Willie there with Keep On Smiling. Okay, moving right along here, we have some Golden Earring.

0: And that was Golden Earring with Radar Love. Again, this is KIYU Galena. The time is 11:13 p.m. Current temperature outside the studio here in Galena is showing 62.7 degrees under partly cloudy skies. Again, this is Jerry Nolner cruising with the tune this Friday night. Okay, moving right along here.
1: Now I got to know, now do you have any obscenity laws in this part of town? That's good, because I feel like getting dirty tonight here. I'm tired of singing all these pretty songs, you see. All right, so if you don't mind, me and the fellas feel like getting dirty.

All right, and that was some George Thorogood there with Reelin' and a Rockin' Live. I believe up next we have some Billy Idol.

All right, and that was some Billy Idol there with Rebel Yell. I believe up next we have some Van Morrison.

And whatever happened to Tuesday and so slow? Gone down the old man with a transistor radio. Standing in the sunlight laughing, hiding behind a rainbow's wall. Slipping.

right, and that was Van Morrison there with Brown Eyed Girl. Okay, moving right along here. I believe we have Faces with Maggie Mae live.

All right, no space is worth. Maggie May, live. Moving right along here, I believe. Jumping over to the CD player here.

All right, and that was the Witching Musicians. What, 1,000 Miles of Misery? Okay, moving right along here. I believe up next we have Diana Ross and the Supremes.

right, and that was Diana Ross and the Supremes with My World is Empty Without You, Babe. Okay. Up next, I believe we have some Fleetwood Mac.

All right, now it's some Fleetwood Mac there with Sarah. Okay, moving right along here. I believe up next we have some Paul Simon.

All right, that was Paul Simon there with Mother and Child Reunion. Okay, up next we have Steve Miller Band with Rockin' Me.

All right, and that was Steve Miller Band with Rockin' Me. Okay. Again, this is KIYU Galena repeating at KRFF in Fairbanks. Current temperature outside the studio here in Galena showing 60.6 degrees under partly cloudy skies. Again, this has been Jerry Nolner cruising with the tunes this Friday night. Okay, last tune of the evening is the one and only Terry A. Strongarms with 1,000 Miles of Misery.

All right, and that was the one and only Terry A. Strongarms with Thousand Miles of Misery, signing off for my show tonight. Everyone have a safe weekend.

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0: BG of the Womack Sisters speaking to NewsHour's Usman Azad there, ending this edition of NewsHour. But from me and the whole team in London, thanks for joining us.
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1: And cloudy. Nenana 58 and mostly sunny. Delta Junction 57 with some light rain. Beddoes 52 and partly sunny. And here in Fairbanks it's 58 and partly cloudy. And coming up in a moment, we've got 2 hours of Weekend Edition.

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1: 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the primary election on Tuesday, August 18th, when all polling locations are open from 7 a.m. to 8 p.m. Voter registration status and the location of your local day of polling location is available at 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
1: 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Taking a look at the Fairbanks area weather. At the moment, it's 61 degrees and partly cloudy at the Fairbanks International Airport. And for the remainder of today, isolated showers are expected after 4 p.m. Areas of smoke around 1 o'clock, mostly sunny skies with a high near 80 degrees. Calm winds becoming east around 5 miles per hour with a chance of precipitation at 10%. The Northern Alaska Environmental Center is holding the 30th annual Run for the Refuge on Sunday, August 16th at the University of Alaska Fairbanks Trails at 1001 Seismic Road. Participants can run or walk a 5K, 10K in Fairbanks or join virtually by running, walking, hiking, or biking from anywhere.
2: I'm Linda Kenyon with these headlines. A powerful magnitude 7.7 earthquake off Indonesia's coast has killed at least 47 people and caused widespread damage and power outages, complicating rescue efforts. Israeli airstrikes on southern Lebanon have killed at least 11 people, marking the deadliest attack since a truce with Hezbollah began in June. Israel's military said the strikes targeted Hezbollah infrastructure. The USS George Washington is departing the Pacific and heading toward the Middle East in support of the U.S. war against Iran. The aircraft carrier is expected to relieve the USS Abraham Lincoln after its extended deployment has raised concerns about supplies and about the mental health of the crew. I'm Linda Kenyon, NPR News.

From his Farewell to Family Music, at least in that iteration, that is new music from Lucky Diaz. The song is called Stomp Stomp. Dr. Dave, the music doctor, who's now going by something else, although I can't quite remember what it is offhand, so we're just going to call him Dr. Dave, the music doctor, did his wonderful This Is a Duck. Django Jones, P.O.P., Ms. B, did Raise the Brain. Heard from The Replacements, doing their version of Cruella de Vil. And started off with the Shoebiters, Excavators, from their brand new album. Coming up after the break, we're going to hear some music from Divinity Rocks. We're going to hear from Dog on Fleas. We're going to hear from Moby. It's going to be a lot of fun.

The two views of the universe right there. Moby says we are all made of stars. Troubled Hubble says, I'm pretty sure I can see molecules. Which is the answer? I don't know. I'm pretty sure one part of it is listening to Dog on Fleas. Do you want to know my new dance step?

getting some help from Uno Dos Tres Andres. That is Divinity Rocks, Love, Love, Love. And we heard from Dog on Fleas, Do You Want to Know My New Dance Step? And friends, we've reached the end of the show. Thanks for hanging out with me. My name's Bill Childs. The show is Spare the Rock, Spoil the Child. 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We start an interview show with There Might Be Giants this week. It's Dr. Worm. Have a good week, y'all. Bye-bye.

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1: It's weather time here for Galena and the surrounding area. It looks like we have a sunny day coming today with a high of 77 degrees. Later on, a chance of rain, though, at 30%. It'll be a thunder and lightning possibility, but on the light side, 60% tonight of rain and a low of upper 50s. For tomorrow, looking like a cloudy one for Sunday and 71 degrees. Showers get more likely by Sunday night and into early next week. Checking out Tanana, it looks like you're getting a sunny day today of your own with a high of 78 degrees. Partly cloudy overnight tonight. Chance of rain just 20% this evening and tonight in Tanana with a low and mid 50 range. Partly sunny for Sunday and a high in the mid 70s, and you too are going to get wet next week. Over to St. Mary's, it's rain today, I'm afraid, with a high of 72, 80% chance. That stretches through the night tonight, a low of 52 degrees, an 80% chance for Sunday, too, and Sunday night. The high is cooling off to 62 tomorrow on the Yukon Delta.
2: Why did the paleontologist go to the doctor?
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1: I

0: Press Play Picture House right here on the Children's Hour. We're going back to the kids one more time at the super secret fossil dig site in the mountains of New Mexico. We have a learning guide that comes with this show. You can find it at childrenshour.org. Look for fossils.
1: What's the most exciting thing you found?
2: Well, that would be the fossil spider that I found here back in 2014. It's the only fossil spider that's ever been found in New Mexico, and it's actually named after me. It's called Protolycosa swazoi.
0: Whoa. What did you find?
3: I think this is a fern right here, and we almost have like a black outline of it, kind of like a silhouette just on a flat rock.
0: Wow. A 350-million-year-old fern just sitting in your hand right now.
3: Yeah. As a question, where can we find photos of all of this?
0: Photos are going to be posted to childrenshour.org. Look for this episode, Fossils.
4: Oh, yeah. That's a nice-sized piece.
5: Here, let's flip it over. Let's see what's underneath.
4: Ooh, there's a few shells. There's a few more.
6: In 2013, they found a shark here.
4: Wow.
6: The guy that found it wanted to call it a Godzilla shark, but Godzilla's a trademark name, so we couldn't do that. It took him a day or two to figure out that it could be a shark, and sure enough. And it's actually a new species.
4: Oh.
6: Mm-hmm. It's at the museum. It's not like the whole shark because it's, you know, smashed. And they figured out the teeth of the shark will come out of his mouth and roll down and become scales on his body.
4: That's very interesting.
7: There are so many rocks here and so many shells and fossils. Like, you think of like finding a shell, like, ooh, that's cool, but there's just so many of them. Like, it's amazing.
4: I've seen lots of interesting rocks here, but I haven't really seen many fossils besides the shells. But from what I've learned here, I think this was a very good experience. And this is Gareth signing out.
0: You heard from Amanda Cantrell and Thomas Suazo. They're from Badlands Scientific Expeditions in New Mexico, and they are paleontologists. 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
1: It's weather time here for Galena and the surrounding area. It looks like we have a sunny day coming today with a high of 77 degrees. Later on, a chance of rain, though, at 30%. It'll be a thunder and lightning possibility, but on the light side, 60% tonight of rain and a low of upper 50s. For tomorrow, looking like a cloudy one for Sunday and 71 degrees. Showers get more likely by Sunday night and into early next week. Checking out Tanana, it looks like you're getting a sunny day today of your own with a high of 78 degrees. Partly cloudy overnight tonight. Chance of rain just 20% this evening and tonight in Tanana with a low and mid 50 range. Partly sunny for Sunday and a high in the mid 70s, and you too are going to get wet next week. Over to St. Mary's, it's rain today, I'm afraid, with a high of 72, 80% chance. That stretches through the night tonight, a low of 52 degrees, an 80% chance for Sunday, too, and Sunday night. The high is cooling off to 62 tomorrow on the Yukon Delta.
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3: 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August 9th, 1953, Clyde McFatter, the former lead singer for Billy Ward and the Dominoes, records Money Honey, his first single with the Drifters at Atlantic Studios in New York City. The song was written by Jesse Stone. Also singing on the session were first tenor Bill Pinkey, second tenor Andrew Bubba Thrasher, baritone Gerhard Thrasher, and bass vocalist Willie Ferby. Walter Adams and Mickey Baker played guitar, and Sam the Man Taylor played tenor sax. Atlantic Records released the song as a single on August 19th. The record peaked at number one on the national R&B charts. Clyde McFatter and the Drifters with Money Honey.

recorded August 9th, 1953. Money, Honey by Clyde McFadder and the Drifters. August 12, 1960, a Liverpool, England band called the Silver Beatles hired drummer Pete Best. The band would leave for Hamburg, Germany the next day for live dates at the Indra Club, their first time playing in the city's Reeperbahn district. 6 years later, 1966, the Beatles began their last U.S. tour at the Chicago International Amphitheater. August 14, 1964, the Rolling Stones' second EP, 5x5, is released by Decca Records in Britain. The songs were recorded in America at Chess Studios in Chicago and formed the basis for the U.S. album 12x5. From the 5x5 EP, Chuck Berry's Around and Around by the Rolling Stones.

Released on the 5x5 EP, August 14th, 1964. Around and Around by the Rolling Stones. On This Week in Rock and Roll History. August 14th, 1965. The Kinks' Who'll Be the Last in Line enters the singles charts. In England, it was the 45's B-side, Everybody's Gonna Be Happy, that was promoted as the A-side. Both songs were written by Ray Davis and produced by Shel Tawmy. Everybody's Gonna Be Happy hit number 17 in Britain. Who'll Be the Next in Line went to number 34 in the U.S. on September 18th. Who'll Be the Last in Line by the Kinks.

entering the singles charts on August 14th, 1965. Who'll be the next in line by the Kinks? August 14th, 1967. Atco Records released Bee Gees first by the Bee Gees following a July 14th release in Britain. Co-produced by Robert Stigwood and Ossie Byrne, the album featured the hits To Love Somebody and New York Mining Disaster 1941. The record peaked at number 7 on December 2nd. From the Bee Gees first, I Can't See Nobody.

Released August 14th, 1967 on the Bee Gees first. I Can't See Nobody by the Bee Gees. August 9th, 1968. Wheels of Fire by Cream is released in Britain by Polydor Records. Released in the United States in July, the double album set included a studio disc and a live disc. The studio sessions were recorded at IBC Studios in London and Atlantic Studios in New York City. The live sides were taped at Winterland and the Fillmore West in San Francisco. The record went to number 3 in Britain and number 1 in the U.S. on August 10th. From the Wheels of Fire LP, Politician by Cream.

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It is time right now for our cool song of the week. And it comes from August 10th, 1959, when Cobra Records release All Your Love, I Miss Loving by Otis Rush and his band on 45. Rush sang and played lead guitar. Willie Dixon produced the record and played bass, with Ike Turner on second guitar, Little Brother Montgomery on piano, Harold Ashby and Jackie Brenston on saxophones, and Billy Gales on drums. The song influenced Peter Green's composition of Black Magic Woman 8 years later. All Your Love, I Miss Loving by Otis Rush and his band.

released August 10th, 1959. All Your Love, I Miss Lovin' by Otis Rush and his band. Our cool song of the week. August 13th, 1968. After July 19th and 24th attempts to record suitable backing tracks for Sexy Sadie, the Beatles record six new takes with the final label Take 107 and marked for overdubs on August 31st. The song was first demoed in May at George Harrison's home. John Lennon wrote the song about the Maharishi, expressing his disenchantment with the Indian guru. Sexy Sadie by the Beatles.

Recorded August 13th, 1968. Sexy Sadie by the Beatles. On This Week in Rock and Roll History. August 15th, 1969. The Woodstock Music and Art Festival began on Max Jaskar's 600-acre farm in Bethel, New York. The three-day-long festival drew a crowd of more than 500,000 people and became one of the most celebrated rock and folk concerts of all time. August 15th, 1970. All Right Now by Free enters the singles charts on A&M Records. Co-written by Andy Frazier and Paul Rodgers, the track was recorded at Trident Studios in London in January with the band self-producing. All Right Now hit number 2 on the UK singles chart, spent 16 weeks on the charts in the US, and peaked at number 4 on October 17th. All Right Now by Free.

entering the singles charts on August 15th, 1970. All Right Now by Free. August 15th, 1970. Long, Long Gone by Linda Ronstadt enters the charts on Capitol Records, her first charting single as a solo artist. Written by Gary White and co-produced by Robert Putnam and Elliot Mazur, Ronstadt's version of the song was nominated for a Grammy Award for Best Contemporary Female Vocal Performance in 1971. The record peaked at number 25 on October 10th. Long, Long Gone by Linda Ronstadt.

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0: Let's get into the rock and roll birthdays this week, and we begin on August 9th. Pretty Things drummer Vic Prince, born in Loughborough, England in 1941. Elvis Costello and the Attractions drummer Pete Thomas, born in 1954 in Sheffield, England. August 10th birthdays. Founder of the Fender Electric Instrument Company, Leo Fender. Born Clarence Leonidas Fender in 1909 in Anaheim, California. His Stratocaster and Telecaster models are two of the most popular electric guitars in the world. The Righteous Brothers singer Bobby Hatfield, born in Beaver Dam, Wisconsin in 1940. The Ronette singer Ronnie Spector, born Veronica Yvette Bennett in Manhattan, New York City in 1942. Jethro Tull, founder, singer, songwriter, flautist, and solo artist Ian Anderson, born in Dunfermline Fife, Scotland in 1947. August 11th, the Raspberry singer and solo artist Eric Harmon, born in Cleveland, Ohio in 1949. Iron Butterfly guitarist Eric Braun, born Rick Davis in Pekin, Illinois in 1950. Devo guitarist and singer Bob Mothersbaugh, born in Akron, Ohio in 1952. Singer-songwriter Joe Jackson, born David Ian Jackson in Burton-upon-Trent, Staffordshire, England in 1954. The Ramones drummer Richie Ramone, born Richard Reinhardt in Passaic, New Jersey in 1957. August 12th, Dire Straits singer, songwriter, guitarist, and solo artist Mark Knopfler, born in 1949 in Glasgow, Scotland. August 13th birthdays, singer-songwriter Dan Fogelberg, born in Peoria, Illinois in 1951, and the Outlaws guitarist and singer Huey Thomason, born in Buchanan, Virginia in 1952. August 14th, singer-songwriter Dash Crofts of Seals and Croft, born in Cisco, Texas in 1940. A founding member of the Byrds and Crosby, Stills and Nash, David Crosby, born David Van Cortlandt in 1941 in Los Angeles, California. Bassist Bruce Thomas from Elvis Costello's band The Attractions, born in Stockton-upon-Tees, England in 1948. August 15th birthdays, an original member of the Drifters, singer Bill Pinkey, born in Dalzell, South Carolina in 1925. And to finish up the rock and roll birthdays this week, hit songwriter Jimmy Webb, who wrote songs for everyone from Joan Baez to Frank Sinatra to Waylon Jennings, Johnny Cash, Willie Nelson, Kris Kristofferson, and Glenn Campbell, born in 1946 in Elk City, Oklahoma. August 11th, 1972. Southbound Train by Graham Nash and David Crosby enters the singles charts on Atlantic Records. Written by Graham Nash, the studio track was co-produced by Nash, Crosby, and Bill Halverson. The track came from the duo's self-titled first album, outside of the Crosby, Stills, and Nash band, recorded at Wally Hyder Studio 3 in Los Angeles with John Barbeta on drums and Jerry Garcia on pedal steel guitar. The album went to number 4 in the U.S. Southbound Train peaked at number 99 on August 12th. Graham Nash and David Crosby.

Entering the singles charts on August 11th, 1972. Southbound Train by Graham Nash and David Crosby. On This Week in Rock and Roll History. August 15th, 1972. Capitol Records released the band's live album, Rock of Ages. The recordings were made at the Academy of Music in New York City from December 28th through the 31st, 1971. The record peaked at number 6 on November 7th. From Rock of Ages, a cover version of the Marvin Gaye song, Don't Do It, by the band.

released on the Rock of Ages LP, August 15th, 1978. Don't Do It by The Band, August 11th, 1979. Spooky by the Atlanta Rhythm Section enters the singles charts following a July release on Polydor Records. The song was a cover of the Classics 4 song, co-written by the band's producer Buddy Bowie and Harry Middlebrooks, Mike Shapiro, and James J.R. Cobb in 1967. Cobb was a member of both bands, and Bowie produced both versions of the song. The ARS version peaked at number 17 on October 13th. Spooky by the Atlanta Rhythm Section.

0: Entering the singles charts on August 11th, 1979. Spooky by the Atlanta Rhythm Section. And that's a wrap for this week. 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
1: It's weather time here for Galena and the surrounding area. It looks like we have a sunny day coming today with a high of 77 degrees. Later on, a chance of rain, though, at 30%. It'll be a thunder and lightning possibility, but on the light side, 60% tonight of rain and a low of upper 50s. For tomorrow, looking like a cloudy one for Sunday and 71 degrees. Showers get more likely by Sunday night and into early next week. Checking out Tanana, it looks like you're getting a sunny day today of your own with a high of 78 degrees. Partly cloudy overnight tonight. Chance of rain just 20% this evening and tonight in Tanana with a low and mid-50 range. Partly sunny for Sunday and a high in the mid-70s, and you too are going to get wet next week. Over to St. Mary's, it's rain today, I'm afraid, with a high of 72, 80% chance. That stretches through the night tonight, a low of 52 degrees, an 80% chance for Sunday, too, and Sunday night. The high is cooling off to 62 tomorrow on the Yukon Delta.
2: The 1960s and the 1970s, two of the most significant decades of the 20th century.
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4: Ladies and gentlemen.
5: Tranquility Base here. The Eagle has landed.
6: What we have in mind is breakfast in bed for 400,000.
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8: Inside the U.S. Embassy compound, looking out now at a floodlit scene as night falls here in Tehran.
9: I am here to announce my intention to seek the Republican nomination for President of the United States.
2: And through it all, some of the greatest music ever written and recorded in the history of mankind. My name's Stephen Stone, and over the next 3 hours, we'll celebrate that music with the Stone Man Dance Party.

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Welcome in, everyone. You know, Wilson Pickett had a series of top 40 hits throughout the 1960s and 1970s. Here's one of his classics from 1971 called Don't Knock My Love.

0: from 1964, Jumpin' Gene Simmons. No, not that Gene Simmons. This one was older, and he only had one hit. The one you're thinking of had several with Kiss. That's Haunted House on the Stone Man Dance Party. Speaking of hits, Neil Sedaka back in the early 1960s had a huge monster hit with Breaking Up Is Hard to Do. Well, like all great classic hits, and sometimes by the originators of them, they get to come back and have a whole new life. Breaking Up Is Hard to Do certainly had a longer shelf life than maybe Neil originally envisioned, because in 1976, it came back all over again, but slowed down and a lot more bluesy.
1: You tell me that you're leaving.

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0: From 1966, the great blues man, Slim Harpo, who hit the top 40 with Baby Scratch My Back. Hey, we're just getting started. Stick around. We got a lot more coming up right after these words.
1: With this day in Alaska history for August 15th, I'm Tim Bedoni. In 1935, Will Rogers and Wiley Post were killed in a plane crash near Barrow. Rogers was one of the major celebrities of the Depression era, famous for his movies, newspaper columns, and other writings. Wiley Post was a famous pilot who had already flown across Alaska and the world twice. Why the two celebrities flew to Barrow in 1935 is not clear, but they were most likely sightseeing. Post's plane suffered engine failure and went down in dense fog while trying to find the Barrow airfield. In 1943, the American military returned to Kiska Island in the Aleutians, which had been invaded and occupied by the Japanese in 1942. About 30,000 Americans were in the landing force, along with 5,300 Canadians, supported by almost 100 ships offshore. But the landing force didn't encounter any resistance, and soon discovered that the Japanese had secretly evacuated the island about a month earlier. Still, the Allied force suffered some casualties at Kiska. 21 died in accidental shootings, and 71 sailors died when a Navy destroyer hit a Japanese mine offshore. Those are a few of the things that happened on this day in Alaska history. This Day in Alaska History for Community Radio of Alaska is produced at KIYU Galena.
0: Welcome back to the dance party, everyone. I'm Stephen Stone, and thanks so much for listening. My friends, I'm a little tardy in giving you this news, but a couple of weeks ago, this program, the Stone Man Dance Party, was honored by the South Carolina Broadcast Association as the top music show of the year for radio. Quite an award, quite an accomplishment. What's more, our flagship station, WRHI in Rock Hill, South Carolina, 100.1 FM, it took a total of 16 of those star awards from the SCBA and made history on that Saturday night. So my thanks to all of you, especially our South Carolina affiliates, including WRHI, for this illustrious honor. We're also proud to be heard on some of America's great radio stations, along with WRHI each week. Stations like 740 AM, KATK in Carlsbad, New Mexico, 91.1 FM, KGWB in Snyder, Texas. 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From 1976, here now is Al Stewart with Year of the Cat. On a

0: from 1965. That is Cher minus husband Sonny with the Bob Dylan composed All I Really Want to Do.
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0: Welcome back to the dance party, everybody. I'm Stephen Stone, and thank you, as always, for taking the time to listen to us. Let's go back to 1975 right now and relive one of the highlights of that year. Mr. Ray Stevens with Misty.
6: Look at me.

From 1967, the year that the song made its first appearance, that's Robert Knight with Everlasting Love. The song would go on and be re-recorded by a number of artists throughout the ensuing years. In 1978, Alicia Bridges came our way, and we hit the dance floors with I Love the Nightlife. Please.

0: Dancing on the Disco Round with Alicia Bridges from 1978. No question that Paul Simon is one of the most influential songwriters of the 20th century. Here, in a recent television interview, he talks about the lost art of songwriting.
1: Somehow, when the sound seems to be correct in my imagination, the story can begin. I don't know what I'm going to write when I begin to write. It feels like you're walking down a path, but you can't see around the bend, and you don't know where you're going to go, which is fun. I wouldn't change anything, even the mistakes, because you never know what you're changing. Change it for what?
0: Now, from 1968 with his old partner, Art, here's Simon and Garfunkel with Scarborough Fair.

It was their one and only top 40 hit from 1970, a duo called the Pipkins with Gimme That Thing. Yep, you heard right. And it was around for a while, too. We've got a lot more coming up on the other side of this break, so hopefully you'll stay around with us for a while also. Welcome back to the dance party, everybody. I'm Stephen Stone. Let's go back to 1960 right now and relive one of the greatest hits of that year by Guy Mitchell called Heartaches by the Number. Heartache.

from 1979, Michael Jackson with Don't Stop Till You Get Enough. One of the big movies of 1969 was Hang 'Em High, starring Clint Eastwood. Booker T and the MGs checked into the top 40 that year with the theme song from the movie soundtrack.

Booker T and the MGs with the theme song from the movie Hang 'Em High. We got another hour of great musical memories and entertainment coming your way straight ahead.

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1: It's weather time here for Galena and the surrounding area. It looks like we have a sunny day coming today with a high of 77 degrees. Later on, a chance of rain, though, at 30%. It'll be a thunder and lightning possibility, but on the light side, 60% tonight of rain and a low of upper 50s. For tomorrow, looking like a cloudy one for Sunday and 71 degrees. Showers get more likely by Sunday night and into early next week. Checking out Tanana, it looks like you're getting a sunny day today of your own with a high of 78 degrees. Partly cloudy overnight tonight. Chance of rain just 20% this evening and tonight in Tanana with a low and mid-50 range. Partly sunny for Sunday and a high in the mid-70s, and you too are going to get wet next week. Over to St. Mary's, it's rain today, I'm afraid, with a high of 72, 80% chance. That stretches through the night tonight, a low of 52 degrees, an 80% chance for Sunday, too, and Sunday night. The high is cooling off to 62 tomorrow on the Yukon Delta.
2: 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I'm Stephen Stone, and from 1972, here are the Detroit Emeralds.

0: we have the freshmen, a group that rates a cheer. 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
1: It isn't that they're stupid, well, a little maybe so.
2: They can't afford to graduate, they're making too much dough.

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Castro said, I like them, let's hang them up somewhere.

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That was More Money for You and Me. In 1970, when the Beatles split up, a lot of people wondered if it might be the end for Paul McCartney. By 1974, he more than proved it was not. Here he is with his new band Wings and Helen Wheels.

0: From 1962, Bobby Rydell with I'll Never Dance Again. Friends, there's a number of ways that you can get your request to us here at the dance party. 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Short form there, very simple, quick. Let us know what you want to hear. We'll play it. We'll do it fast, too. You can visit our Facebook page for the Stone Man Dance Party. And as always, we invite you to follow us on Twitter. We're there daily with this day in music history. It's at STONE Dance Party, at Stone Dance Party. Now, lots of requests. We're going to get to them all this week, right after these words.
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0: Welcome back to the dance party, everyone. I'm Stephen Stone. English rockers Pink Floyd have hit the top 40 charts a couple of times throughout the 1970s. The very first time was back in 1973 when they released their watershed album, The Dark Side of the Moon. Now, that album was an immediate success, and it topped the Billboard Top LP and Tape chart for 1 week, and then stayed in those very same charts for a total of 741 weeks between 1973 and 1988. Here's Money.

From 1963, Go Away Little Girl from Steve Lawrence. Yes, Edie's husband, that's him. In 1966, television created the series called The Monkees, which was loosely based on the Beatles movie A Hard Day's Night, featuring four young men in a rock and roll band. In the late 1960s, a musical family from the state of Rhode Island appeared on the charts called the Cowsills. Well, television, never missing an opportunity to beat a good idea over the head, in the early 1970s, you guessed it, here comes a musical family on television called the Partridge Family, featuring David Cassidy and his mom, the Broadway actress Shelley Jones. They, too, charted a number of times. Here's one of those hits from 1971, I Woke Up in Love This Morning.

0: The Partridge Family with I Woke Up in Love This Morning, featuring teenage heartthrob David Cassidy, who would later on follow his real-life stepmom Shirley Jones to the bright lights of Broadway. We've got a lot more of the Stone Man Dance Party coming up right after these words.
1: Welcome back to the Dance Party, everyone. I'm Stephen Stone, and thanks so much for spending this time with us. We're proud to come to you each and every week through some of America's great radio stations, like The Bullet, 92.1 FM KMOE in Butler, Missouri, 980 AM WTOB in Winston-Salem, North Carolina, and on 94.9 FM WQLB in Tower City, Michigan.
0: Now, from 1964, here's Robert Maxwell with not only his harp, but his orchestra and Shangri-La.

0: From 1977, the Captain and Tennille with Muskrat Love. One of the most fun bands of the 1960s was the Lovin' Spoonful. Lead singer and founding member John Sebastian remembers the magic of the group.
1: What was great about the Spoonful was that it was me and Zal Yanofsky who were finger pickers from the folk genre, but we both worked in rock and roll bands in a bar, or in my case, at Catholic dances. As I was going to a prep school, an all-boy prep school, and the only association with girls could come if you got a job in the band, and then you'd end up playing the Catholic school. So some of this was played into what the Spoonful eventually became, which was a pretty rollicking,

0: from 1965, The Lovin' Spoonful with Do You Believe in Magic on the Dance Party. When we return, a 60s and a 70s classic each would fill a 10-minute segment by themselves, but we have the radio edits, so we get to play them both in one segment.
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0: Welcome back to the Dance Party, everyone. I'm Stephen Stone, and thanks so much for listening. 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Joe Walsh was a founding member of the James Gang and, of course, a member of the legendary Eagles. Here he is now from 1978 solo with Life's Been Good.

0: 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Now, we've got a lot more coming up right after these words.
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1: It's weather time here for Galena and the surrounding area. It looks like we have a sunny day coming today with a high of 77 degrees. Later on, a chance of rain, though, at 30%. It'll be a thunder and lightning possibility, but on the light side, 60% tonight of rain and a low of upper 50s. For tomorrow, looking like a cloudy one for Sunday and 71 degrees. Showers get more likely by Sunday night and into early next week. Checking out Tanana, it looks like you're getting a sunny day today of your own with a high of 78 degrees. Partly cloudy overnight tonight. Chance of rain just 20% this evening and tonight in Tanana with a low and mid 50 range. Partly sunny for Sunday and a high in the mid 70s, and you too are going to get wet next week. Over to St. Mary's, it's rain today, I'm afraid, with a high of 72, 80% chance. That stretches through the night tonight, a low of 52 degrees, an 80% chance for Sunday, too, and Sunday night. The high is cooling off to 62 tomorrow on the Yukon Delta.
2: Welcome back to the dance party, everyone. I'm Stephen Stone, and thanks so much for listening. In 1974, British progressive rockers Jethro Tull hit the top 20 with Bungle in the Jungle. Whoa.

requested music from Jerry, listening on 107.1 FM WJBB in Winder, Georgia. The Tremolos, and Here Comes My Baby. Albert's listening this week on 1450 AM WDYG in Dothan, Alabama. He's taking us back to 1970 now to the Ides of March and Vehicle. Hey.

Requested music from Rachel this week, listening on 1450 AM WGNC in Shelby, North Carolina. The great Fats Domino and Walking to New Orleans. In 1976, a group of American and British musicians got together and joined forces and called themselves simply Foreigner. They would enjoy sold-out stadium success and top 40 acclaim throughout the 70s and 80s. Here they are now from 1978 with Double Vision.

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2: Today is August 15th. Let's take a look back at today in rock and roll history. 1958. Buddy Holly was married to 25-year-old Maria Alana Santiago, a woman he had met only 2 months earlier. The wedding took place at the home of Buddy's parents in Lubbock, Texas.

1959. Benny King led the Drifters to the top of the cash box chart and number two on Billboard with There Goes My Baby. The record was one of the first to pair strings with a black vocal group. Elvis Presley's It's Now or Never sits at the top of the Billboard singles chart, where it would stay for a month. The record would have international sales of over 20 million copies.

1964. Capitalizing on recent pop star success on the silver screen, MGM signs the Dave Clark Five to a movie contract for a picture called Having a Wild Weekend. The Beatles' North American tour kicks off at Shea Stadium in front of a record crowd of 55,000 fans and 2,000 security guards. One year later, 1966, the Beatles play DC Stadium.

1969. The Woodstock Music and Arts Festival began on Max Yaskar's 600-acre farm in Bethel, New York. The three-day-long festival drew a crowd of more than 500,000 people and became one of the most celebrated rock and folk concerts of all time.

0: two rock and roll birthdays on this date. Songwriter Jimmy Webb. He wrote hits for the Fifth Dimension, the Supremes, Frank Sinatra, Joan Baez, Joe Cocker, and many others. Born in 1946 in Elk City, Oklahoma. And the Spencer Davis Group drummer Peter York in Birmingham, England in 1942. And that's a look back at August 15th, today in rock and roll history.
1: 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I'm Stephen Stone, and thanks so much for listening. From 1969, here's some Crazy Elephant. From

1972, they spent 10 weeks on the charts. Sailcat with Motorcycle Mama. Let's go back to 1961 now to somebody else who spent 10 weeks on the chart, and he got the number 10. Benny King with Spanish Harlem.

0: 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From 1974, Diana Ross and Marvin Gaye, and My Mistake Was to Love You. We've got more of the dance party coming up right after this.
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0: Welcome back to the Stone Man Dance Party, everyone. I'm Stephen Stone, and thanks so much for listening. We're proud to be heard on great radio stations like 820 AM WTNW in Jasper, Tennessee, 106.7 FM KRVI in Springfield, Missouri, and on 1370 AM WWCB in Cory, Pennsylvania. Here's one now from the Grooveyard of Forgotten Great Classics, Jimmy Smith with Walk on the Wild Side.

0: perspective from frontman Mick Jagger.
1: I think the Rolling Stones were really lucky. They're also quite hardworking, and you know, we've had our, you know, really had some great moments and everything.
0: No matter what the key is to their success and longevity, I think we can all agree that the Rolling Stones are going to be with us for quite some time to come. Here they are from 1973 and their number one chart topper, Angie.

Requested music from Patty, listening on 1340 AM, Hometown Radio, KVGC in Jackson, California, from 1963, the Dixie Bells with Down at Papa Joe's. John Lennon once remarked that there was room for everybody and every style in the top 40. He was right. In 1970, 1950s crooner Barry Como hit number 10 with It's Impossible. It's impossible.

0: 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And please follow us on Twitter, won't you? We tweet daily the day in music history. You'll love that with great videos, too, of those classics at STONE Dance Party, at Stone Dance Party. Now, we're into the home stretch and we return with more of the Stone Man Dance Party right after this.
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0: Welcome back to the dance party, everyone. I'm Stephen Stone, and these are Rock and Roll Hall of Famers, the Dave Clark Five.

The year was 1975. Peter Frampton from Frampton Comes Alive and Baby, I Love Your Way. From there, let's back up 10 years to 1965 and Los Bravos with Black is Black.

0: My friends, that's all the time we have for this week. So let's make a date and get together next week and do it all again. In the meantime, you keep listening to the music. It's a good thing to do. And above all else, you keep dancing.
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1: It's weather time here for Galena and the surrounding area. It looks like we have a sunny day coming today with a high of 77 degrees. Later on, a chance of rain, though, at 30%. It'll be a thunder and lightning possibility, but on the light side, 60% tonight of rain and a low of upper 50s. For tomorrow, looking like a cloudy one for Sunday and 71 degrees. Showers get more likely by Sunday night and into early next week. Checking out Tanana, it looks like you're getting a sunny day today of your own with a high of 78 degrees. Partly cloudy overnight tonight. Chance of rain just 20% this evening and tonight in Tanana with a low and mid-50 range. Partly sunny for Sunday and a high in the mid-70s, and you too are going to get wet next week. Over to St. Mary's, it's rain today, I'm afraid, with a high of 72, 80% chance. That stretches through the night tonight, a low of 52 degrees, an 80% chance for Sunday, too, and Sunday night. The high is cooling off to 62 tomorrow on the Yukon Delta.
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3: We're not going to allow foreigners here on visas to drive drunk on our streets, to steal from our stores, to assault our people. That's a common sense policy.
4: The U.S. has revoked 175,000 visas since the start of President Trump's latest term in office. We pressed the State Department for details. For Saturday, August 15th, this is All Things Considered from NPR News. I'm Rob Schmitz. Coming up, record temperatures in Europe have forced farmers to slaughter their herds amidst a drought that has wiped out crops throughout the continent.
5: There is just nothing left. Because it's dry all over France, it's dry in Italy, completely dry.
4: Also, robo-taxis are becoming fixtures in a handful of U.S. cities. When will they be rolled out to the rest of the country?
6: I think the driverless future is absolutely here, and it's rolling out to more and more places. It's just not everywhere yet.
4: And we check in with a sailor attempting to cross the Arctic alone, and he's got news. All that and more after these headlines.
7: Live from NPR News in Washington, I'm Dan Ronan. After several reports of supply issues and some sailors dealing with mental health issues aboard the long-deployed aircraft carrier, the USS Abraham Lincoln, a replacement carrier, the USS George Washington, is en route to the Middle East. The Abraham Lincoln has been at sea for 240 or more days, and numerous Navy families have complained of collapsing morale on the ship and food rationing because of the shortages. NPR's Tom Bowman.
8: No matter what, both Hegseth and Navy officials deny those reports. And here's the other thing. I'm hearing similar concerns about lack of food, soap, clean water on the USS Boxer, which is also in the region. So, again, a lot of concerns from sailors, from their families about these conditions.
7: Meanwhile, Central Command said today, said its commander, Admiral Brad